How about that? A piano and wind quintet from Rimsky-Korsakov that failed to win a competition. There's Eric Lesage at the piano and Les Vents Français. Some cool bits in the middle there, particularly for the flute, the clarinet, and the horn. You're listening to ABC Classic in about 6 minutes. Well, actually, after that, music from Holes to Planets. But in about 6 minutes, music that has a connection to a great astronomer, Galileo Galilei. His brother was a musician. Did you know he had brothers? His brother was called Michelangelo Galilei, and Michelangelo Galilei never had any money and kept having to borrow money from Galileo Galilei. And there's one theory that that's the reason that Galileo himself invented so many great

contraptions was to raise money to give to his brother because he couldn't organize his money. Isn't that funny? So you'll be hearing music from Michelangelo Galilei in just a little while. Right now, a great piece of Aussie music. The Tasmanian Symphony Orchestra is showing that they can swing. This is by Graham Kerner. It's from his Tivoli Dances, Santa Ana Freeway.

0: Graham Curtis, Tim Lee Dance's Harking Back to the Golden Age of Australian Variety, and actually written for a musical that Australian Opera and Ballet put on called Tivoli. Maybe you want to see it. There's the Tasmanian Symphony Orchestra at Nipaluna Hobart for your ABC Classic, and they were conducted by Richard Mills.
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0: You've been very kind. You're helping me and your fellow ABC Classic listener maybe come up with the top 10 in the Classic 100 Greats of All Time, coming up with your votes. And this week I'm asking you about the pieces of music that you would recommend somebody new to classical music to dip their toe into. I've got a suggestion from Lisa in just a little while, but here's that loop piece by Michelangelo Galilei.

0: He had a famous brother, that composer, Michelangelo Galilei, and a toccata for lute by him, performed by Rosemary Hodgson on ABC Classic. All right, what would you recommend to a new listener to classical music to get them hooked?
1: Hi, I'm Lisa from Barrel in the Southern Highlands in Gundungurra Tharawal country. And I would suggest to any person wanting to listen and learn and appreciate classical music to consider listening to Holst's The Planets. I have many reasons for that suite of music. I just find it so passionate, so provocative. I get lost in the pieces. Obviously, my

Mars and Jupiter are my favorites. I know it's many people's favorites. There is also a link, I think, such a strong link between Holst, the planets, and how much clearly John Williams was inspired for his works. And as a link, one of my all-time favorites is John Williams' score for the first Star Wars. So, but I feel that they're intrinsically linked. So my appreciation for John Williams and for Holst is a joint love. And I think if John Williams leads people to Holst, or Holst leads people to John Williams, then they are in for a treat.

Jupiter, the bringer of jollity from Holst's The Planets. A suggestion from Lisa and Barrel about pieces of music that might get you into classical music, or that you might introduce to other people to get them into classical music. Kirk in Brisbane, that's going to be your number one. You're still trying to narrow down your list for the Classic 100 Greatest of All Time, but you know that The Planets is going to be great. Number one, Sylvie and Glebe in New South Wales, Gadigal Wongal country. You think The Planets is a great gift to the world. And a great thought from you, Fiona and Ballarat. You say, I couldn't agree with the lady more talking about The Planets. I've loved it since I was a girl and leap around the room. And so, of course, I love Star Wars. Lisa made the connection between The Planets and John Williams' music. Funnily enough, that was John Williams conducting there. Conducting the Boston Pops Orchestra for you on ABC Classic. Lovely to hear from you. I'm glad you enjoy the music. It's a blast, isn't it? 0437 236 777. I have the rather dire news that you have 1 week left to vote in the Classic 100 Greatest of All Time. Somebody here saying, I've got it narrowed down to 25 choices. So you've got some homework to do, haven't you? You really do. So that's the first bit of dire news. The second bit of dire news is that in 7 months, it'll be Christmas again. I'm bringing this up because there's a Christmassy theme to this next piece of music. It's based on a famous German carol, In Dulci Jubilo, music that's been lauded and used in various pieces of music in the German tradition. Bach did. And people like Schütz and Schein did as well, etc., etc. It's something that's celebrated. And if you're from that part of the world, you know all about it. I mean, everyone loves In Dulci Jubilo, don't they? Here's Telemann, a cantata based on In Dulci Jubilo, carrying on that tradition. A quartet of souls, a choir, strings. It's a great celebration, whether it's Christmas or not. Telemann's music performed by Collegium Musicum 90.

0: It's jolly, isn't it? I mean, it's nowhere near Christmas, but what the heck? Cantata by Telemann in Dolce Jubilo. Collega Musicum 90, and the soloists were Caroline Trevor, Helen Groves, James Oxley, and Simon Birchall, all directed from the violin by the fantastic Simon Standage. I still can't get over what Philippa was saying on the text line on ABC Classic the other day about how Telemann was a keen gardener and was more interested in that than his music. Maybe you listened to me talking about that the other day. 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

by the Sleepy Lagoon. It's called I'm Sorry But You're Gonna Have to Wake Up Now. It's music by Eric Coates. According to Eric Coates' son, it all came about one warm evening in the south of England by the ocean in Sussex, and they were sitting looking at the sea, which was actually blue for once, as the sun went down over the town of Bognor Regis, and it seemed like a magical city, sparkling like an enchanted city. And Eric Coates had the idea for By the Sleepy Lagoon. It's a BBC Concert Orchestra with Vernon Hanley. You're listening to ABC Classic. Respighi's The Birds in a moment. Great reading your messages about the thought process that's going into a very difficult decision you have at the moment about what to vote for on the Classic 100 Greatest of All Time. You know, Ralph in Canberra, you sent me an essay with ideas. I've got a piece of music now that might be along those lines, one of those thought processes, because this is music about connection, about heritage. Nadi Simpson, remembering her heritage, her ULRI heritage, Wilga's last.

Music Now, an ABC classic from Italy from 1928, a confusing and rather terrifying time in that country. And composer Ottorino Respighi taking comfort and reaching for the glories of the past, unearthing some treasures from Italian musical history and recomposing them. This is The Birds, the Australian Chamber Orchestra and Christopher Lyndon G.

Wonderful music from Respighi, all based on music from the Baroque and the Renaissance periods, chiefly Italian music. I mean, Respighi was Italian himself. The Birds, it's called. There's the Australian Chamber Orchestra with Christopher Lyndon G on ABC Classic. Music that takes you to Spain in just a little while. But here's some music from Stuart Greenbaum. I've really been getting into his music. You might have noticed over the last few days, this great Aussie composer. This is from a series of pieces of music for clarinet and piano for kids learning in school. It's called Etudes for Daydreamers. Some of the movements are about old mints in the pockets of your school bag, overdue library books. This one's called 7 or 8 to be in before 9.

0: Lovely music from Stuart Greenbaum with a lovely idea. It's called Etudes for Daydreamers. He said, it's the kind of thing I would like to play if I was learning an instrument at school. And that's 7 or 8 to be in before 9. The music of Stuart Greenbaum performed by David Griffiths on the clarinet, Timothy Young at the piano.
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0: Tchaikovsky coming up in a little while. I'll be telling you about his love, his absolute obsession, actually, with an 18th century Austrian composer you might have heard of called Mozart. But right now, I'm going to mess with your head a little bit, particularly if you're a muso. This is Chabrera's España. Okay, you got that in your head? Well, the French waltz king Emile Valteufel came along and decided to make a waltz based on Chabrier's España, and it's slightly different, enough just to confuse you if you haven't had enough coffees.

This is Lomax State Philharmonic and Alfred Walter, and music originally by Chabrier. Chabrier is a Spaniard, as given the waltz remix, I suppose, by Emil Waldteufel. And what would Chabrier have thought of that? Well, he was still alive at the time. He would have been very, very happy indeed. He would have said, bring it on, because Waldteufel was a really successful, popular composer, and that would have really been great news for Chabrier's bank account, I think, when that was composed in 1886. You'll see ABC Classic, Mozart and Tchaikovsky together in a little while. The Mozart I have for you, by the way, is the third movement of the Clarinet Concerto. Just between you and me. But something Australian though. I do believe in you. You know that? I believe that when you go on to vote at abc.net.au/classic for the greatest of all time classical music, you'll think about choosing some Australian music. Great to hear from somebody earlier on. Sylvie and Glebe, you've decided you're going to have all 10 of your choices are going to be Australian. So that's fantastic. I think we could do this, can't we? Because Australian music is some of the greatest music of all time. It really is. Miriam Hyde, Adelaide born, studied in London. And we meet her now in 1947. You know, World War II had been a very traumatic time for her. I mean, it was for so many people. Of course it was. But Miriam Hyde's husband, Marcus Edwards, had been a prisoner of war at one point. She didn't really... Well, she was in touch with him, but really didn't know what was going on with him. And luckily, they were reunited after the war. And here she is in 1947, in that weird period of relief, but patching up the wounds. Before she had her kids, before she had Christine and Robert, and writing her string quartet. It's the opening movement performed by musicians from the Australian National Academy of Music.

funny what goes through your mind when you listen to a piece of classical music. Miriam Hyde, her string quartet, the opening movement, I don't think she particularly had an idea in mind, a story, a place.

0: when she wrote that piece of music. Not as far as I'm aware. But Miriam Hyde from Adelaide, from Torrens Park, South Australia, just on the borders of the Adelaide Hills. And I'm listening to that music and I'm imagining, correct me, tell me if you agree with me, I'm imagining a morning breeze coming down over the gum trees on a sunny morning, maybe in autumn or spring, when I'm listening to that music. Isn't it funny? Isn't music amazing that it could do that to you? Miriam Hyde String Quartet, the opening movement. Amy Brookman and Emma Buss on violins. Tom Higham on the viola. Anna Pokorny on the cello. And I mentioned to you a little while ago that Miriam Hyde wrote that in a few years just before she had her kids. Her daughter happens to be an ABC Classic listener. Might be very listening right now. Imagine hearing your mum's music on the radio. It'd be lovely, wouldn't it? You're listening to ABC Classic. Tchaikovsky redeveloping some of his favourite Mozart music for you in a little while. But next, look, one of those madrigals from the early Baroque that doesn't leave a lot to the imagination. Damigella tutta bella, damsel, all beautiful, pour that fine wine, let the dew distilled from the ruby fall. I mean, I think we all know what's being intimated here, don't we? It's coming up in just a moment.
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Damigella tutta bella. The last little bit there. I mean, it's pretty racy stuff. In my breast is a poisonous river that deep love poured there, but I want to throw it and leave it submerged in this depth. They were pretty randy in those days, weren't they? Damigella tutta bella. There's a setting of that by Monteverdi, but that one from Vincenzo Calistani, Gwendoline Blondel, was the

singer there, and the little band made up of Laurent Saron, Mathilde Vial, Pernell Mazzorati, and Quito Gatta on ABC Classic. The text line number is 0437236777. So many ideas and questions and I comments about your voting process in the Classic 100 Greatest of All Time. You have a week to go. Eve in Maroubra, New South Wales, I think you've voted already and you seem to be trying to find ways of getting to vote again. There'll be none of that, thank you very much. It's all above board. This is the ABC. But just so you know that if you have already voted, and I discovered this the other day, you can still go back onto the voting website and still listen to the music and still browse through it and enjoy the great breadth of ABC Classic music that it exists. Once again, you can do, if you haven't voted yet, abc.net.au/classic, and you can also vote from directly from ABC Listen, which is rather nifty. Do you have a friend? Actually, maybe this is you. Maybe you're the person I'm about to describe. But do you have a friend who prides themselves and knowing the nerdiest little details? You know, that they have listened to an album by a band you like that you haven't listened to because it's so obscure. Maybe it's some bootleg. Maybe it's some concert recording. They know details about the Rolling Stones that you haven't heard of. You know the kind of person I mean, don't you? And they take great pride in showing how nerdy they are. I have a feeling that that's what Tchaikovsky was like when it came to Mozart. Have you heard this? Oh, well, I have. Because what you're about to hear is a suite of music by Mozart. But Tchaikovsky didn't choose, you know, the Maggio Figaro Overture, 40th Symphony, you know, any of the piano concertos. He found these little obscure pieces of music that nobody else had heard, which is fine. Tchaikovsky loved Mozart. This suite has a little jig for piano that you might not have heard, a minuet, some piano variations. One exception is the third movement is based on the motet Ave Verum Corpus, so that is one that's famous. Tchaikovsky loved Mozart, but he came to write this when he was translating The Marriage of Figaro into Russian in the 1880s, all in preparation of the centenary of the premiere of Don Giovanni. So there was a lot of buzz around Mozart in those days. And Tchaikovsky didn't need any encouragement at all to write his Mozartiana suite. Here's the Scottish Chamber Orchestra and José Cerebrier.

Suite number 4 by Tchaikovsky, Mozartiana, he called it after his favourite composer. There's the Scottish Chamber Orchestra with José Cerebrier. Your composer of the week on ABC Classic this week is Matthew Heinzen. He'll be back in 9 minutes to introduce a piece of music for which he collaborated with William Barton. That's coming up very soon indeed. As I was telling you a little while ago, the music you just heard from Tchaikovsky, inspired by Mozart, inspired by his love of Mozart, inspired by the experience of translating The Marriage of Figaro into Russian. Did you know that Tchaikovsky did that? Well, you might be hanging out for some actual Mozart. Here's Michael Collins with the Swedish Chamber Orchestra.

0: Mozart's Clarinet Concerto, the third movement, with Michael Collins and the Swedish Chamber Orchestra. Still enjoying reading your messages about your voting tactics and the Classic 100 Greatest of All Time. 0437236777. One message here saying, look, I've given up. I'm letting my three-year-old granddaughter decide.
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0: Well, that's one idea, isn't it? Certainly is. Right, here he is again.
2: Hello, I'm Matthew Heinsohn, and I'm your Composer of the Week on ABC Classic. Spirit of Kalkadungu was the result of an amazing collaboration I had with the fantastic Australian musician and composer William Barton. We wrote this piece together, which is quite unusual for a contemporary classical composer to do. A lot of collaboration like this happens in the pop music and jazz worlds, but not so much in classical music, where composers tend to be doing their own thing individually. This movement, Spirit of Kalkadungu, really has to do with the coming together of two worlds. To us, this movement intended to show a way forward where we work together to create fantastic outcomes for all Australians.

Your composer of the week this week, Matthew Heinsohn, and how about that? A collaboration with William Barton, and the result, jaw-dropping, isn't it? Gal Gadungo, it's called, named after William Barton's heritage. And the fourth movement, The Spirit of Gal Gadungo, William Barton on the didgeridoo and on Gadigal Country, Sydney Symphony Orchestra, conducted by Richard Gill for you on ABC Classic. Matthew Heinsohn, your composer of the week. Something, Matthew, you mentioned.

a couple of days ago, Matthew's involvement with the Hush Foundation and the Hush Project. The whole idea of the Hush Foundation is to provide music to help with anxiety and stress around health issues, particularly health issues among young people. And this is Hush Volume 18, Collective Wisdom. It's all about mental health in young people, an important thing to write music about. And this project was wonderful because the composers, there was about four established composers, including Matthew Heinzen, four up-and-coming composers, and they were paired together in a kind of mentor-mentee kind of relationship. And then they've spent time in mental health wards and in hospitals around Australia to see, to experience, to be there, to meet the people firsthand and come up with this music. So it's such a great result to be talking about mental health and young people in the context of wonderful new Australian music. Here's Matthew Heinzen's wonderful contribution to Hush Volume 18. And the title, Nothing is Forever.

Matthew Heinsohn, your composer of the week on ABC Classic. I was just thinking about something Matthew said to you on Monday. He said the great thing about being a contemporary composer is that you're alive now and he can do things that Mozart and Beethoven and Bach can't do because he lives in 2026 and writes music for modern world, for modern Australia. And the reason I was thinking about that is there he is applying himself to one of the issues, one of the defining characteristics of this time in history, mental health in young people. It's a wonderful thing, a wonderful positive way to delve into that issue, isn't it? Is to write some music. From Hush Volume 18, Collective Wisdom, Matthew called that Nothing is Forever. The ACU Collective, directed by Helena Rathbone. Matthew Heinsohn, your composer of the week. More from him tomorrow. Something to do with AFL, actually. Okay? Right now on ABC Classic, Louise Frank.

That's the music of Louise Ferranca, her second piano quintet. It's funny that it's performed by the Schubert Ensemble of London because she obviously regarded Schubert in the highest of esteem. You can tell in the music, can't you? There's the third movement for you. Just looking ahead to your lunchtime concert, which is fast upon us, isn't it? Lucas Burns with you at 1 o'clock. It's the Tasmanian Symphony Orchestra. There's music by Kodai. There's a violin concerto by Joe Candamo. I don't know whether you remember your Classic Live a few weeks ago when there was a new concerto for clarinet by him that was about motor racing. Well, Joe Candamo's violin concerto performed by Emma McGrath and the Tasmanian Symphony Orchestra. And then they wrap things up with Beethoven Symphony No. 7. So that's coming up for you in 39 minutes here on ABC Classic. You've been helping me a lot this week with suggestions for pieces of music that you might give to a friend who's keen to get into classical music. Ralph in Canberra, that old country, I mentioned you earlier, you've sent me so many ideas, you know, for example, stuff that you might find in Disney Fantasia, Bach, you mentioned Arvo Pärt, you mentioned Thomas Tallis, Joseph Tawadros. Thank you for that. 0437236777. Robin in Nipaluna Hobart yesterday, you mentioned this next piece of music. You said good.

glorious guitar concerto from the late 1930s, a bittersweet piece of music written in exile, Rodrigo in Paris, during the bitter conflict of the Spanish Civil War. Memories of first being married to his wife Victoria. They had their honeymoon in Aranjuez. And also, seemingly, the story about her losing a baby to miscarriage. So it's all wrapped up, so many emotions, but framed in a proud picture of this grand city of Aranjuez with its palaces and gardens. Here's Karen Sharp and the Tasmanian Symphony Orchestra.

0: And sharp on the guitar and a nipple and a hobart, the Tasmanian Symphony Orchestra with Ben Northey and Rodrigo's Concierto d'Aranjuez. Dory, you say, I get goosebumps every time I hear this. Somebody else saying, this is an all-time favorite. It's definitely in my top 10 for the classic 100 greatest of all time. Good to hear. Thank you. abc.net.au/classics, the place to go to vote. Back in a moment.
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Looking into the music of Bach, it's often a mystery. It's often a bit of like a, you need detective work. You need Vera to figure out what's going on. What you've been listening to is a concerto for oboe and violin, the third movement. It's best known as a concerto for two harpsichords. In fact, that's the only real way it exists in Bach's hand. And he wrote that in the 1730s, but it's thought to have been adapted from an earlier oboe and violin concerto. And so someone's reconstructed what that probably sounded like. So you see what I mean? Lots of different layers here to unpeel. Thank you, Bach. There's the third movement, Nemanja Radulović on the violin, Sebastian Guillot on the oboe with Double Son on ABC Classic. You're about 10 minutes away from your lunchtime concert. It's the Tasmanian Symphony Orchestra. Beethoven's Mighty Symphony No. 7 on their program today, alongside music by Joe Kindamo. So that's coming up for you very soon with Lucas Barnes on ABC Classic. Music now by Claude Arieux.

0: It's music by Claude Arrieux. She was a French composer around at the beginning of the 20th century. You know, part of the same crowd as Debussy and people like that. And there's her wind trio. Jeremy Pallmayer on the oboe, Nairi Ashworth on clarinet, Philip Gibbon on the bassoon on ABC Classic. Your Essentials Hour tomorrow morning from 9, packed as always with the greatest classical music, beginning with Bach and then continuing with Mozart. How good is that? I'll see you in the morning.
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2: Good afternoon. Yes, I'm with you this afternoon and tomorrow afternoon for Lunchtime Concert. And both concerts featuring the Tasmanian Symphony Orchestra. Today's concert features music by Joe Kendamo. It's a world premiere of his violin concerto with the Tasmanian Symphony Orchestra's concertmaster, Emma McGrath, as soloist. And also in this concert, music by Beethoven, his much-loved and very enjoyable symphony, No. 7. But the music in this concert starts with a piece that I'm not familiar with, perhaps you're not either. It's music by Zoltán Kodály, and it's called Dances of Marosek. Now, Kodály was a Hungarian composer, an ethnomusicologist, and an educator whose interests in Eastern European folk music, an interest he shared with Béla Bartók, inspired works like this one. It's based on what is present-day Romania, the Transylvania region. And this is a piece that he originally wrote for piano and later orchestrated in 1929. And you'll hear multiple people from the Tasmanian Symphony Orchestra featuring as soloists in this piece. The Tasmanian Symphony Orchestra is conducted by the Dutch conductor, Otto Tausk. He's a regular guest of the Tasmanian Symphony Orchestra and many orchestras around the world. He's currently the music director of the Vancouver Symphony Orchestra.

conducted by Otto Tusk in your lunchtime concert this afternoon here on ABC Classic. Many members you might have noticed featuring in that first work, particularly oboist Shefali Pryor. And you would have noticed the excellent work by flautist Lily Bryant, piccolo player Lloyd Hudson, violinist Jiwon Kim, the horn was played by Claudia Leggett, and the double bass by Stuart Thompson. Music by Zoltan Kodai. We are listening to Lunchtime Concert here on ABC Classic, and the second piece in this concert by the Tasmanian Symphony Orchestra. This concert recorded just a couple of years ago. This one is the world premiere recording or performance of Joe Kendamo's Violin Concerto. Joe Kendamo wrote this for Emma McGrath, the Tasmanian Symphony Orchestra's concertmaster. And he wrote about this concerto that it would be inconceivable for a contemporary composer to craft a new violin concerto without being acutely aware of the genre's illustrious pedigree. One has no option than to draw inspiration from it. But that fact might not need be a constraint and instead serve as a point of departure. And so in that spirit, Joe Kendamo writes, "While my concerto is a nod to the great tradition through its adherence to time-honoured conventions, such as three-movement format and virtuosic character, my vision was to create a work that also reflects the pulse of our time." That's what he's endeavoured to do in this work, his violin concerto, with the Tasmanian Symphony Orchestra's concertmaster as soloist, Emma McGrath.

the world premiere performance of Joe Condamo's Violin Concerto. Emma McGrath, the soloist, with the Tasmanian Symphony Orchestra, the orchestra that she's usually the concertmaster of,

concert, standing out the front as the feature performer in that concerto with the Tasmanian Symphony Orchestra conducted by Otto Tausk. And Joe Condamo paying homage to concertos of the past. You might have noticed some of the quotations in that concerto. Some were overt. Maybe there were some you missed because there was a few extras there that were just a little bit more subtle. This concert, recorded in 2023 with the Tasmanian Symphony Orchestra, and that performance being the world premiere performance of Joe Condamo's violin concerto. Well, at this stage in the concert, it was interval and the audience had their moment to stretch their legs. We can bypass all that and go straight into the second half with music by Beethoven. Now, you might know the story about Beethoven and his third symphony, the Eroica. Beethoven initially admired Napoleon Bonaparte and his views on democracy, which inspired him to dedicate his third symphony to him before he violently scratched it out after Napoleon declared himself Emperor of France. Well, the premiere performance of his seventh symphony came at a time when the tide had turned for Napoleon and he was in retreat. And Beethoven was quite optimistic. And that's the symphony we're going to hear, Beethoven's seventh symphony. Wagner described this symphony as the apotheosis of the dance. Here's the Tasmanian Symphony Orchestra, conducted by Otto Tausk.

0: last 30 seconds of that final movement. That's the first time that Beethoven in his symphonies had written for the dynamic marking of triple forte or fortissimo. It's as loud as a Beethoven or a Beethoven-style orchestra would get. That was the Tasmanian Symphony Orchestra, conducted by Otto Tausk, with Beethoven's Seventh Symphony, a piece that he premiered in December 1813. And this concert coming to you in Lunchtime Concert here on ABC Classic. The final work in today's concert. But tomorrow, we're also featuring the Tasmanian Symphony Orchestra. This concert recorded in the Federation Concert Hall in October 2023. Recorded for ABC Classic by producer Toby Frost and engineer Jan Rosenthal.
1: Hello, Russell from Mornings on ABC Classic. The greatest soundtrack of all time. Oh my goodness, there's so many. Screen soundtracks are literally the soundtrack of my life. I was born in 1977, and so I grew up with a golden age of Hollywood orchestral soundtracks. John Williams springs to mind. Let's get him out of the way. For me, if I had to go for just one, it would be Patrick Doyle. This soundtrack to Kenneth Branagh's adaptation of Henry V, it's wonderful, it's melodic. He wrote it as if he was writing a symphony for the stage. It's not just music that vamps around in the background. And the best bit of the soundtrack is when the Battle of Agincourt is won and everyone sings a hymn of thanks, Non Nobis Domine. Oof, it's wonderful. Voting is now open on the ABC Classic 100. 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
0: Lucas Burns with you this afternoon for Lunchtime Concert and also tomorrow, and in tomorrow's Lunchtime Concert, we can hear the Shostakovich Concerto for Piano, Trumpet and String Orchestra. And that's with the pianist Sylvia Jiang and trumpeter Fletcher Cox with the Tasmanian Symphony Orchestra, conducted

The BBC Philharmonic, conducted by John Stongards. That was music by Dmitri Shostakovich, the Scherzo in E-flat major. And you can hear more Shostakovich in tomorrow's lunchtime concert here on ABC Classic with the Tasmanian Symphony Orchestra and the Concerto for Piano, Trumpet and String Orchestra. You're listening to Lunchtime Concert right now, and tonight on Evenings in Your Concert, you can hear music by John Williams, and it's not from a film soundtrack, it's actually his piano concerto. So make sure you tune in tonight at 8 o'clock with Joel Carnegie to hear John Williams' piano concerto. Here's something more familiar by John Williams, though. You might recognise this from E.T.

Well, are you still shortlisting your votes for the ABC Classic 100 Countdown, the greatest of all time? If you are, maybe you want to add that one to the list. That was music by John Williams from E.T. the Extraterrestrial, and that was the flying theme, the London Symphony Orchestra, conducted by Gavin Greenaway. 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Lucas Burns with you this afternoon, and music by Arcangelo Corelli for you. This is La Follia, the violin sonata in D minor. Zach Osmo is the violinist with L'Avventura, London.

Music by Arcangelo Corelli, the violin sonata in D minor, most commonly known as La Follia. And that was L'Avventura London with Zach Osmo playing violin. This is Lunchtime Concert on ABC Classic. Lucas Burns with you this afternoon and tomorrow afternoon for Lunchtime Concert. Tomorrow afternoon, another concert with the Tasmanian Symphony Orchestra. Here's some music by Frank Hutchins. This is Fairy Ships.

Music by Frank Hutchins called Fairy Ships. And that was pianist Tamara Anna-Chislovska at the piano. You're listening to Lunchtime Concert, but only for a couple more minutes. It's nearly time for ABC Classic Drive.

Such a great movement of Tivoli dancers. That was Vamp Till Ready. Music by Graham Kerner. And that was the Tasmanian Symphony Orchestra conducted by Richard Mills. You can hear more of the Tasmanian Symphony Orchestra tomorrow in Lunchtime Concert. 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
1: Old legend on the way, poetry by Sufi mystic Rumi. Your feature album coming from, well, Tasmania, but also much, much further away. Your feature album on ABC Classic Drive this week, where everything is music, coming to you in just a tick. You are warming up, though, with a very spicy Richika. Danielle Hope performs.

It's just a little warmer opera with Daniel Hope leading that performance from his violin, Diego Ortiz, and the Ricercata Secunda is what you heard. Just getting started on ABC Classic Drive. Vanessa Hughes with you until 6 o'clock. Your last clue in puzzle pieces coming to you in 1 hour's time. So far, this is the toughest week we've ever had with this most lauded of classical music quizzes. Only one correct guess so far this week. So you know what we're going to do? Start giving hints. So we've never done that before. A hint at 4 o'clock today on Puzzle Pieces. 0437 236 777. Off to, well, the words of Rumi, telling the story of a flute, an old reed flute that wants to return back to its homeland, back to its lovely bed. It is all, of course, metaphor because it's Rumi. You're hearing Ensemble Kabul and Van Diemen's band perform I, Nai, Nawa.

It's music by Nina Was, but it is music that goes back much further than even that to Sufi mystic Rumi and poetry in I, Nina Nawar, sung and performed by the musical forces from Afghanistan and beyond and right here at home in Tasmania of Ensemble Kabul and Van Diemen's Band. Your feature album on ABC Classic this week, one of you sends three red hearts to the text line saying, so incredibly beautiful and proud Taswegian. Bob says, still loving hearing this album at the start of every show this week on ABC Classic. Keep it coming. It is called Where Everything Is Music. 12 minutes past 3, ABC Classic.

Nicola Benedetti with her violin and the Bournemouth Symphony Orchestra, Nigel Hess's score to Ladies in Lavender, 16 minutes past three, ABC Classic Drive. Amandine Bayer now elbows Benedetti off the stage, Bayer with her own violin, music that Vivaldi wrote here for the school he helped make famous, but it had been around for quite literally hundreds of years before he signed up to the Ospedale della Pietà. This kind of music school slash orphanage was opened in the 1300s in Venice, okay, long before his own time. And you didn't have to be, you know, completely abandoned to be abandoned there. You could have a family if you were poor, though. If you had a daughter born in or out of wedlock, the only rule that meant you could enroll them was they had to fit inside this box by the front door. So you just say, look, make yourself look tiny and cram into that box. You're going to get the best musical education in history in the universe. And he wrote things like this for his students to play.

0: Amandine Bayer on the violin, leading Gli Incogniti in Vivaldi's Violin Concerto, one of the many things he wrote for his students to play at the Ospedale della Pietà in Venice. It was a pretty nice orphanage. All things considered, you got the best musical education in the world. It became such a problem, you know, that people were just sort of like, well, I really would like more money to spend on pretty things. And I have this kid who likes music. I'm going to just ditch them outside the front door of the Ospedale della Pietà in Venice. And so Pope Paul III in the 16th century put up a sign right outside the door saying, dire consequences will be had by you if you're just ditching your daughters here when you can actually afford to raise them. Shame on you. Vivaldi's music playing to you at 22 minutes past three, ABC Classic Drive with me, Vanessa Hughes.
1: Hello, I'm Ed LeBrock from Weekend Breakfast and Music Class. You ask yourself, what is the greatest music of all time? What perspective are you going to take? Is it the music that moves you? Then that might be Arvo Pärt, Spiegel im Spiegel. Is it the music that keeps you playing? Bach cello suites. Is it the most audacious music? John Cage, 4 minutes 33 seconds. Or is it the music that has helped the most musicians begin their music journey? Twinkle, twinkle, little star. Is it the most epic music, Wagner's Ring Cycle? Or is it the most groundbreaking, The Writer's Spring? It's a tricky one, isn't it? But look, you have a few choices, so why not vote for them all?

0: If Edward Cullen votes in the ABC Classic 100 Greatest of All Time, that will be at the top. Debussy's Claire de Lune from his suite Bergamasque, Pascal Roget playing piano, 29 minutes past three, ABC Classic, a cello earworm in just a tick.
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Haydn's second cello concerto, so idiosyncratically, perfectly written for the cellist named Kraft to play. That until 1951, this piece was written by Haydn in 1783, everyone thought Kraft had written it for himself. So we've only had it, you know, in Haydn's column in his book for about 70 years. And it's hundreds of years old. The second cello concerto by Haydn in D. The third movement, the Rondo, Neville Mariner conducting the Academy of St. Martin in the Fields. And the cellist was Heinrich Schiff. And now to a bad boy of classical music. It's got to be said, 26 minutes to four on ABC Classic Drive. Vanessa Hughes here with you and cruising towards your final clue in Puzzle Pieces. Headed your way after the 4 o'clock news. No, Glazunov, really his lasting legacy, more than all the music he wrote himself, and everything he probably conducted quite well, has been his disastrous drunken conducting of Rachmaninoff's First Symphony premiere. But the reason Rachmaninoff fell into a pit of despair and serious depression, because Glazunov just messed the whole thing up, supposedly. We are now hearing one of Glazunov's symphonies as you listen to his fourth, written when he was the ripe old age of 28. He wrote his first one when he was 16 years old. Imagine the tales that all his students told about him, about the St. Petersburg Conservatorium and his classes. I mean, Shostakovich, one of the main perpetrators of these tales, that Glazunov kept a hip flask in his desk and regularly supped on it during class.

Glazunov behaving himself, at least on the page, and Jose Serebria conducting flawlessly, unlike the composer himself, the Fourth Symphony by Glazunov and the Scherzo, the Royal Scottish National Orchestra performing at 19 minutes to 4.

In 1940, in the height of the Depression in Detroit, and FDR still finding a way to fund the arts. And that was the fruit of that labour, a federally funded symphony by Florence Price, the third symphony in C minor, the Scherzo, played by the Women's Philharmonic on ABC Classic Drive. Vanessa Hughes with you. 11 minutes to four, puzzle pieces on the way after the 4 o'clock news. Here's Ludovico Einaudi.

0: Rachel Portman's score to Chocolat Puzzle Pieces awaits after the news. It's 4 o'clock.
1: 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From Haydn's La Passione to Mozart's Second Horn Concerto and Beethoven's Second Symphony. 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
1: It is almost time to play Puzzle Pieces, a new classical music quiz every week. Four pieces of classical music, they all connect somehow. You have to figure out that connection and text the answer. Cheeky, incorrect, correct, all answers encouraged. 0437 236777. This has been officially the trickiest Puzzle Pieces week. Difficulty, we've consulted Professor Pizzicato. They have confirmed it is difficulty 5 out of 5. Okay, so that is why we only have one correct answer so far. And I suggest I might give you a hint for the very first time in 2026. Now, even Nam has messaged in to say that is an appalling option. I should do no such thing. If one person only gets it right this week, then so be it, says Eve. Look,

just going to flip a coin at the end of this Mozart and see where we stand. I will tell you, I have just finished jamming the ABC Classic 100 merch haul into a bag for last week's winner of Puzzle Pieces, Catherine. Now, if you win Puzzle Pieces during the ABC Classic 100 Greatest of All Time, yeah, you don't only win the winner's card. Obviously, nothing's better than that. We're also giving you totes. I've got a mug in there. Let's hope it doesn't break on the way. The envelope's padded. Do you think that'll work? I'm going to drop it in the post as soon as the show finishes. 0437 236 777. Your last clue coming your way after this.

A zippy Mozart piano concerto number 23. You are hearing Australia's own Simon Tedeschi, the Tasmanian Symphony Orchestra, and the entire team led by violinist Alexander Brigger on ABC Classic Drive. Vanessa Hughes here with you at 4:15.

Well, that is the last clue in Puzzle Pieces this week. How could that connect? Let me take you back to where you started this week. More Beethoven. I feel like that's a bit of a clue, to be honest. Your first clue on Monday, Beethoven's Moonlight Sonata. Tuesday's clue. The planets by Holst, specifically Jupiter, and yesterday's clue.

Beethoven's Ninth Symphony, his Choral Symphony, Ode to Joy. How could those four pieces connect? You know, up until Wednesday with the planets and with the Moonlight Sonata, everyone was convinced it was solar system. I think Professor Pizzicato giving you a space age red herring there. There's been so many good attempts to get this one. I should mention, and this may or may not be a clue, if you win puzzle pieces during the ABC Classic 100, you not only walk away with a winner's card, but also a huge haul of ABC Classic merch. Mugs, T-shirts, totes, and a very cute sticker. Of course, you're only playing this game because you want the winner's card that Professor Pizzicato themselves stamps and certifies and, yes, laminates. Felicity, you say you've been really puzzling over this week's puzzle pieces. Unintended bad pun, apologies. First, you went for the emotion. You thought it might have something to do with moods or the narratives, the stories of the pieces. Now you snapped out of that and you're wondering if it's to do with meter, specifically triple or compound rhythm. No, Felicity, you've gone too far down a Clever Clogs rabbit hole there, okay? Rosemary in Melbourne, Nam, you say, is the answer to the quiz triumph over good, triumph of good over evil? Also no. Now, here is an interestingly close and also not close guess. From Anne in Indooroopilly, Brisbane, all pieces used in figure skating routines by award-winning Japanese figure skaters in international competitions. No, but that's weird because another person messaged on social media yesterday to point out that all of those pieces are in fact silver medalists in international figure skating in world tournaments. Now, the place there might be of interest to you, but it has nothing to do with figure skating. I know you figure skating nerds see ice everywhere. That is not the answer. You have until this time tomorrow to get your correct guess through 0437 236 777.

Chopin wrote that for a wee little dog. That is why it's called the Minute Waltz on ABC Classic Drive at 4:30.

0: Stephen Warbeck and his score for some Nicolas Cage magic, or not so magic. I'm not sure this film is all that great, but the score's lovely. Captain Corelli's Mandolin is what you are hearing the Royal Philharmonic Orchestra performing on ABC Classic Drive at 27 minutes to 5.
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Eleni Katz-Chernin writing music at a party. Okay, it's a pretty good kind of birthday party. This is the kind of party you want to go to for someone's birthday. She is just there playing the piano as the party goes, and a really great artist is painting on the floor based on what they're hearing, and Elena's playing based on what they're painting. And it turned out to be this huge, massive sheet of paper using a bucket of paint and a big old mop, and the artist made a huge, ginormous octopus. That is what you are hearing Katz-Chernin play Luke's painting. The Acacia Quartet performing at 24 minutes to 5, ABC Classic Drive. Some very, very close guesses of puzzle pieces here. 0437 236 777. Remember, it's not a race. You have until 4 o'clock tomorrow to be in the running to win puzzle pieces. If you get the answer right, your name goes in a hat, and during the ABC Classic 100, you will not only take home the Lauded Winners card, you will take home a huge bag of merch. I've just crammed one in for last week's winner, Catherine. It's going in the post as soon as the show ends tonight. Let's go to Spain, shall we?

Well, in the pantheon of late 19th century Spaniards, there's Granados and his Goyescas, and there is this, Albéniz and his Iberia. You know, Albéniz was really the Spanish Mozart. He started playing big concerts on his own as a soloist when he was 5 years old. He got into the conservatoire at seven, probably auditioned when he was six, got in when he was seven, and they said, we literally just cannot. We cannot have a seven-year-old here. We have students who are 40. So he had to go and do stuff until he became of age. You were hearing El Puerto from the first book of Albéniz's Iberia and the West Australian Symphony Orchestra performing at 18 minutes to 5 on ABC Classic Drive. I'm by your side until 6 o'clock. I can play those clues again for you in puzzle pieces after the 5 o'clock news, by the way. And speaking of Mozart, here is the person he had a famous playoff with and tied. This person didn't quite beat Mozart, but he sure wasn't beat by him either.

The music of Clementi and the Sonata in B flat, one of his many piano pieces. The second slow movement played by Nikolai Demidenko. Is any of this tickling your fancy in terms of what you're making room for in your ballots in the ABC Classic 100 Greatest of All Time? If you love your piano music, maybe Clementi should be there. Arguably one of the greatest composers for that instrument ever. I've got some Bellini for you now, and it is, you know, a real dazzler of an aria. But there's not a human singing it. Something else is taking the lead. Scandal.

That's Casta Diva without a soprano bellowing it beautifully. In place of that, the saxophone by Amy Dixon. Well, she was playing the music of Bellini and Norma's Casta Diva. Chris Walden conducting the London Session Orchestra. 6 minutes to five, ABC Classic Drive. Vanessa with you for another hour, so don't go anywhere, okay? Now, look, I honestly wonder if Stanley Myers had heard this when his cavatina came tumbling out. Now, imagine hearing this J.S. Bach tune, you know, in church in Leipzig, 1729, a few strings, an oboe, continuo, a choir. That's the original cantata. But then this transcription of the slow sinfonia from it, taking it to this really intimate place. You've got the guitarist brothers, Gregorian.

0: Leonard and Slava Gregorian with their guitars, Ben Northey conducting the Adelaide Symphony Orchestra, J.S. Bach's Sinfonia from one of his cantatas. It's news time.
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7: ABC News with Isabel Damon. Good afternoon. Federal Liberal leader Angus Taylor is facing questions over whether he's at odds with his state party on gas extraction. State political reporter Thomas Kelsall explains.
8: Angus Taylor told an oil and gas conference in Adelaide this morning that the country needs to get busy digging and drilling. But his appearance comes at an awkward time, with the state Liberals opposing a bid to lift a ban on gas fracking on the Limestone Coast. Asked whether the Coalition's policy was at odds with the South Australian Party's position, Mr Taylor said,
9: "Our policy is to get more oil and gas out from under the ground and leave it to the state governments."
8: Labor's accusing the Liberals of hypocrisy, but the state party says the South East moratorium is necessary to protect local agriculture from environmental harm.
7: Meanwhile, One Nation Senator Pauline Hanson says she won't be telling the party's state politicians what to do. The party's SA MPs are also standing against the government's push to lift a moratorium on fracking in the state's southeast, despite One Nation's pro-mining platform. Ms Hanson says it's up to One Nation members in South Australia to make the final decision on how they respond to issues.
10: I've given them the ability to represent their constituents to the best of their ability. They have made this decision and they're not going to support the fracking.
7: A man has appeared in court charged with 5 counts of rape after he allegedly broke into a woman's Adelaide Hills home and attacked her. 27-year-old Nabil Kaysia's head was wrapped in a bloodied bandage when he appeared in the Adelaide

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1: So many good guesses rolling through on the text line for puzzle pieces. You recently heard your fourth and final clue in this week's classical music quiz. I'm going to play those clues again for you before 6 o'clock. At 6 o'clock, as she always is, Monday to Thursdays, Greta Bradman brings you music to help you unwind for an hour. After that, off to Varanasi, down the Ganges, along the Ganges with Stephanie Kabaniana Kanyandekwe and Passenger. But I'm with you for another hour first. You've got your backseat driver for this week, Ash, taking over the playlist on the other side of this utter rip snorter.

0: Glinka's overture to Ruslan and Ludmila, Ado Devart conducting the Sydney Symphony Orchestra.
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0: Your official backseat driver on ABC Classic is Ash, taking over the playlist and trying to get you on board with their votes. A different backseat driver every week. Ash, for you, you say that you think a lot of people have heard this one, especially if they studied music in high school, where it's commonly used to reflect on Australian life and history, a certain part of it. Anyway, the first time you heard this, it reminded you of driving down to the south coast from Canberra, where you grew up. The journey goes through Bungendore and Braidwood, then Ulladulla, where your grandparents used to live. This piece of music imagines a simple, sunny afternoon in one of those little towns that claims to have the best pies. The correct answer is Braidwood. You point out, Ash, that is where the best pies are. Don't you forget it, people. You also find the incorporation of the last post incredibly moving, carrying a deep sense of remembrance. If you, like Ash, love Peter Sculthorpe's small town, you should go and vote for it in the ABC Classic 100.

Your backseat driver this week on the show is Ash. You've got one more coming up next week, another backseat driver. They are the four lucky ducks to win our competition on day one of voting in the ABC Classic 100 Greatest of All Time, getting their ballots in nice and early and winning the honour of taking over the playlist after 5 o'clock for a week. Peter Sculthorpe's Small Town on Ash's ballot in this year's Classic 100. So hop onto our website and vote for it. Small Town, Guy Henderson's Oboe, the Sydney Symphony Orchestra, conducted by Stuart Challender at 19 minutes past five. ABC Classic, Vanessa Hughes.

0: A Fandango by Marquez. Who else would it be? And he was commissioned to write it by Anne Akiko Myers, the violinist there with the Los Angeles Philharmonic Orchestra, Dudamel conducting. Myers emailed Marquez in 2018 saying, can you write me a violin concerto? I want it to be heaps Mexican like you. And he said, sure. Also, I'm presently obsessed with Fandangos. And he'd actually tried writing a violin concerto out of Mexican Fandangos and failed terribly. But it was about 20 years before. And he said, my dad played mariachi violin when I was little. I want to do this properly. And there it is. There you have it. A Fandango of a violin concerto by Marquez and Myers playing. 28 minutes past five, ABC Classic Drive. Some pizzicato ballet on the way. But it is Stephen Huff playing it on piano. He somehow still gets that string pluck out of the keys.
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You know what's happening in this fantastic ballet work by Delib called Sylvia? It's a full-length ballet. It's taking you to Paris, 1875. It is all about a boss hunter. Sylvia is a hunter. She works for Diana, the Diana, forced by Eros to fall in love with the shepherd Aminta, who loves her. So she shoots Eros and says, you shouldn't have made that happen. That was none of your business. That was not consent. Go Delib. Delib's stories really were ahead of their time, I'm telling you. It could be on Netflix right now. Leon Cavallo coming to you now. Oh, by the way, that was Stephen Huff's own arrangement of the Pizzicato dance.

the first ever song written for the EMI record company. Then it was called the Gramophone Company. 1904, Leoncavallo's Mattinata, sung by the big man himself, Pavarotti, with the Philharmonia Orchestra. At 26 minutes to 6 on ABC Classic Drive, hey, look at Swan Lake. The prince is unable to tell the difference between a swan and a Homo sapien. Apparently that's fine. He is hosting a big old ball here at his castle. The guests from Naples do a dance. That is what you're hearing right before the Black Swan shows up and changes the vibe.

The Neapolitan Dance in the Ball in Swan Lake Music by Tchaikovsky. George Schulte conducting the Chicago Symphony. 24 minutes to 6. ABC Classic.

You know, that is a very rare work by Clara Schumann, because it's one of the few things she wrote after Robert Schumann died. Unsurprisingly, even though she had really been supporting that entire family their entire life, they had many, many kids, and she was the main breadwinner because she performed, was such a huge star at the piano. That is their income. But after he died, that even was even more important, that she kept playing and tending to the kids without any help at all. So she composed so much less. He'd also been such an amazing sounding board for her and always supported her compositions. You are hearing A Romance in B Minor, played by Josef Debeyenhauer at 18 minutes to 6 on ABC Classic Drive. Greta Bradman with you at 6 o'clock for an hour of music to help you unwind. And then you're going along the Ganges on your way to Varanasi and tonight's episode of Passenger with Stephanie Kabaniana Kanyandekwe. Now, this one's on my ballot in the ABC Classic 100 Greatest of All Time. It should be on yours. Don't tell anyone I said that. I'm not sure I'm allowed.

think that could be a contratrombone. I mean, I thought a tuba. Hive Mind, can you help me? It is so good, that low-down hoot and honk. It is this magical sound of Gurumul's last album, Jaramiri. That was Gelaku, the flag songs of the Macassan Straits. Erkki Veltime conducting the studio orchestra. Vote, vote, vote. I do think that truly might be the greatest of all time. The ABC Classic 100 voting's only open for a little over another week. So hop to it. 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

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Almost time for Unwind with Greta Bradman. That's 6 till 7, Monday to Thursdays. Is it loud where you are? Can you get it to be nice and quiet? There are two choirs. I mean, it's the one choir of Trinity College Cambridge singing, but they're sort of split into two groups singing towards each other here with this divine Polish Ave Maria. Volume up, kids, quieten down.

0: An Ave Maria with Stephen Layton conducting the choir of Trinity College, Cambridge. It's by Pavel Wukashevsky. It's so gorgeous. Almost time for Unwind with Greta Bradman. ABC Classic.
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1: Greta Bradman here to help you melt into the evening with some Mozart, who will surely feature in this year's Classic 100 Greatest of All Time. Maybe this work will be amongst them. The very last instrumental piece that Mozart ever completed, his clarinet concerto in A, here's the Adagio.

Amigo Ensemble with Paul Meyer directing from the clarinet, Mozart's Clarinet Concerto in A, the second Adagio movement. Unwind on ABC Classic. I'm Greta Bradman. This is music from Lynn Williams, who is an absolute legend in Australian music. She is a renowned choral conductor, particularly of Gondwana voices, and a composer. And this is her work, Islands. You can practically feel the water around you. Bridget Bolliger, the flautist here with Gondwana voices, and Jem Harding at the piano, directed by the composer herself, Lynn Williams.

The third movement from Schumann's Rhenish Symphony, his third in E flat. It's a nicht schnell, not fast, a lesson for all of us in how to approach our evening right there. Thank you, Schumann, Marin Alsop, and the ORF Radio Symphony Orchestra Vienna. Unwind on ABC Classic. This is music from Christopher Tin. It is literally awe invoking. It's written as an elegy for extinct bird species, specifically referencing historical accounts of passenger pigeon flocks here that used to be so dense, apparently, they literally blocked out the sun for miles. This is flocks a mile wide. Christopher Tin, conducting the Royal Philharmonic Orchestra.

Lawrence Dean, the flautist, and Andrew Lawrence King playing harp with the Siciliano, the second movement from J.S. Bach's Flute Sonata in E-flat. Unwind on ABC Classic from Dino Olivieri, the absolutely smash hit of 1937, Tornerai, You Will Return. It became a smash hit when it was released in French as Je t'attendrai, I Will Wait, one of the anthems of the Second World War era. Alexandre Taureau at the piano here with Orchestre National Bordeaux-Aquitain. Pierre Dumousseau is conducting.

An intermezzo written to depict a fleeting moment of divine calm in an empty town square with the entire congregation inside a church before a tragic duel ensues. From Mascagni's Cavalleria Rusticana, the National Philharmonic Orchestra there with Gianandrea Gavazzini conducting. Unwind on ABC Classic, some George Gershwin.

Matthias Herf's The Trumpeter there with George Gershwin's second of his three preludes, performed by German Brass. Unwind on ABC Classic from Graham Kerner, The Persistence of Memory. David Nuttall, the oboist, with the Tasmanian Symphony Orchestra.

David Nuttall, the oboist with the Tasmanian Symphony Orchestra, Richard Mills conducting Graham Koerner's The Persistence of Memory. Unwind on ABC Classic.

My approach has been to select works that make me feel good, that help me unwind. That's my general go-to this year. And, you know, I'm treating the greatest of all time through a lens of 2026 and what is needed in this moment. Maybe Dvorak is amongst your greatest of all time. From Dvorak, Go and Home. Alyssa Weilerstein, the cellist, here with Anna Polonsky at the piano.

From Gaetano Pugnani's Sinfonia for Strings in B-flat, the Adagio, Concerto Italiano with Rinaldo Alessandrini conducting. 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I'm Greta Bradman. How are you voting in this year's Classic 100 Greatest of All Time?

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the time of the Buddha, it was called Kashi, which means to shine, or city of light. It's always been a center of learning and of spiritual and artistic practice. Our journey here to Varanasi is to experience the Ganga Aarti, a ceremony that happens at sunrise and at sunset that honours Ma Ganga, as she's called, the personification of the river Ganges. Ma Ganga is the goddess of purification and forgiveness in the Hindu faith. And before we get to experience Ganga Aarti, as the sun is starting to set and we've come at the right time, we enter our journey with an Ashtotar Nambavali. Ashtotar refers to 108, and that's a very important and sacred number in Hinduism that represents divinity, the interconnectedness of all things and cosmic energy. By calling Ma Ganga 108 different names that reflect her many divine attributes, this forms Ashtotar Nambavali, a devotional hymn that calls upon her to bestow these attributes to you as blessings.

Three works from the vocal duo of Anuradha Padval and Sanjeev Abhyankar. Abhyankar taking the first, Ashtottar Namavali, calling those 108 names and divine attributes of Ma Ganga, the goddess of the Ganges. The second from Anuradha Padval. She wrote Ganga Dhyan Shlok, Snan Path, a hymn that you would sing before bathing in the waters of the Ganges, and then ending just now in a co-composition between the two of Ganga Arti, the ceremony that we've come to Varanasi to experience. One of its famous sons is Ravi Shankar, whose legacy continues on through his musician children, including Anushka Shankar. The two co-composing Oceanic. Part one sees Ravi Shankar on sitar solo, joined by the Bombay Cinematic Orchestra. And then part two is where we hear Anushka Shankar join her father, the two playing sitar with the Bombay Cinematic Orchestra and Kersh Kale, the tabla player, with whom Anushka Shankar collaborated on this album, Breathing Underwater. Bansuri player Ajay Prasanna and Mridangam drummer and percussionist Parashna Devaraja. We hear the sounds of Oceanic taking us along the

Oceanic, parts 1 and 2, co-composed by Ravi Shankar and Anushka Shankar. In these

in the Hindu faith that faces the river Ganges was known as Ma Ganga, the personification of the river as a goddess. And it's a place where Girija Devi, another great daughter of the city, was raised. She speaks so longingly of her time, many hours alongside the river, singing, learning to fish, learning different hymns, learning to ride horses nearby with her father, and finding that push and pull of life. Eventually, she says, in my later years, I'd bring the agony of the fish into my music and came to understand that interconnectedness of all.

A collection of works in this bracket. We began with the voice of Girija Devi and her Ragumaru Behag Khayal, which is a loanword from Arabic that means imagination and is one of the formal styles of classical music in Hindustani culture from North India. She was joined by Ramesh Misra on sarangi, the bowed string instrument, on tabla, Suben Chatterjee, and on tambura, the plucked string instrument, was Sudha Datta. This moved into a second duet from Anushka Shankar with Ravi Shankar, a work that he wrote called Pancham Sekara. And they were joined by Tanoi Boys on tabla with Anthony Karasek, Barry Phillips and Sukanya Shankar all on tampura. And what followed is Pandit Jasraj singing Ganga Arti, as that is the ceremony that we have come to experience

here on the banks of Ma Ganga, the goddess Ganga, the river that gives so many people life, and as a goddess is the personification of this river. She's worshipped for purification, for forgiveness in the Hindu faith. The Ganga Aarti ceremony is deeply spiritual and visually stunning here. A series of wise people, scholars, educators, also often priests, called pandits, dress in traditional Hiranya Vastra, or golden cloth of the gods. And they perform a series of synchronized sequences, different movements, holding up and waving across the air, facing the river, with these multi-tiered, pyramid-shaped dipam, or ghee-fueled fire lamps. And also incense is burning around. We hear the accompaniment of various mantras being chanted. There's a blowing of conch horns from the pandits, ringing of bells, lots of devotional songs. Tabla is a common accompaniment in this atmosphere that is so alive with so many fragrances, lots of flowers and incense, and that burning of the ghee. All of this is reflected across with the flickering flames dancing on the water of the river Ganges. Ganga Aarti ceremonies are conducted both in sunrise, as the sun is coming up, and at sunset, as the sun goes down, to thank Ma Ganga for bringing the light and for bringing life.

recording from a Ganga Aarti ceremony live at Dashashvamedh Ghat here along the River Ganges in Varanasi, India. I leave you in music by Vikram Ghosh. Varanasi till the eternity is this work. Morakoze Chane, thank you so much for joining me, Stephanie Kabanyana Kanyandakwe, for this special passenger journey experiencing Ganga Aarti and Ma Ganga, the goddess of the river. There's lots of information and beautiful photos on our passenger travel album, aka the article, on our website, abc.net.au/classic, and always on the ABC Listen app.

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1: Two feuding families and a young, innocent couple. What happens next is the subject of Prokofiev's score Romeo and Juliet, selections of the greatest love story of all time, heard tonight in your Evening Concert with the Berlin Philharmonic, conducted by the Lithuanian Mirka Gražinytė Tyla. Also tonight, Emmanuel Ax, along as the soloist in a new piano concerto from film composer John Williams. But first, taking you into the cheerful, ironic world of a puppeteer in Weinberg's ballet suite, The Golden Key.

The Berlin Philharmonic opening your evening concert tonight on ABC Classic with Lithuanian conductor Mirka Gražinytė Tyla and Weinberg's The Golden Key, Suite Number 4. I'm Joel Carnegie. Romeo and Juliet from Prokofiev coming up tonight in just under 25 minutes. But next on ABC Classic to the icon, also pianist John Williams, who wrote a piano concerto for the American pianist Emmanuel Ax last year. He said there's something particularly challenging about this, given the enormous amount of piano music out there. His efforts, though, to write a piano concerto move in a jazz direction. He was hoping to capture three legendary jazz pianists here. Someone he saw when he was a teenager at an LA jazz lab, a large man with large fingers, Art Tatum. The second of them, Bill Evans, the second movement beginning with a viola solo reminding us of Bill Evans' quiet and ethereal nature. Then Oscar Peterson emerges, tall, handsome in the third movement, looking like an NFL wide receiver on his day off. John Williams has been a long-time fan of your soloist tonight, not only for his technical brilliance, but also for his elegance and artistic sensibilities. When John Williams first met Emmanuel Ax many years ago, Williams asked Manny whether he'd encountered any bad pianos in his time, Manny replying, "All pianos are my friend," which is a lovely thing to say. Now, skipping forward to the June of last year, Emmanuel Ax gave the premiere of this concerto with the Boston Symphony Orchestra, and tonight he's in Berlin with the Berlin Philharmonic playing, once again, the John Williams Piano Concerto.

Pianist Emmanuel Axe, the Berlin Philharmonic, with their conductor tonight, Mirga Grazinite Tila, and the new John Williams Piano Concerto. And at 94, he's still got it, John Williams, that iconic feeling, the sweep. I'd love to hear your thoughts on this too. 0437 236 777. Emmanuel Axe returning to this concerto with the New York Philharmonic in July. And still to come tonight in your evening concert selections from Prokofiev's Romeo and Juliet. Emmanuel Axe, though, not done yet. He's leading you into the Prokofiev with a Chopin waltz.

Emmanuel Axe with Chopin's Waltz in A minor, Opus 34, number 2 on ABC Classic. His encore after delivering John Williams' Piano Concerto to the Berlin audience and to you, wherever you might be tonight on ABC Classic. As we head next to Fair Verona, where the story of Romeo and Juliet awaits us. Sergei Prokofiev putting pen to paper on this score back in 1935. It was revised for Soviet premiere in 1940. No happy ending on that version. Prokofiev thought he was on a winner, though, and span out three orchestral suites and one version for solo piano. Tonight, though, you're getting the very best selections from the score, including the Montagues and the Capulets, Juliet as a young girl, Masks, Romeo and Juliet, the balcony scene, Death of Tybalt's, Friar Lawrence, Dance of the Couples, Dance of the Girls with Lilies, Juliet's Funeral and Juliet's Death. With the Lithuanian conductor Mirka Gražinytė-Tyla and the Berlin Philharmonic.

selections from Prokofiev's Romeo and Juliet, the Berlin Philharmonic with conductor Mirka Grashinite-Tila, who after performances with the Orchestra de la Suisse Romande this week, then goes on to her new job as principal guest conductor of the Orchestra Philharmonique de Radio France. Concluding your evening concert on ABC Classic with one of the great love stories of all time. I'm taking you to the top end for Ross Edwards' Guitar Concerto. Arafura dances soon, but how about one more love scene? What do you say? From John Babbage.

Topology and the Love Scene from John Babbage on ABC Classic. I'm Joel Carnegie. Your evening concert inspiring me a little bit there to continue the love scenes tonight on ABC Classic. 27 minutes to 10 o'clock. Clara Schumann coming up in this next half hour or so. And then after 10 o'clock, you're going to hear from Malcolm Williamson, the Brinka Tabakova, to her Earth Suite and a poem of love. Continuing the love theme for tonight. To the top end, though, next on ABC Classic with Ross Edwards, his concerto for guitar and strings, Arafura Dancers, Karen Sharp with What Might Be on your top 10, maybe, in this year's ABC Classic 100 Greatest of All Time hit list. Here's Richard Mills and the Tasmanian Symphony Orchestra.

0: Karen Sharp on the guitar. Richard Mills conducting the Tasmanian Symphony Orchestra. That's Ross Edwards. Arafura Dancers Concerto for Guitar and Strings. I'm Joel Carnegie. Imogen Cooper coming up next with Clara Schumann. After we hear what Danielle McGrain's voting for in this year's ABC Classic 100.
1: Hi, Danielle McGrain here from Weekend Mornings on ABC Classic. You know, I can still remember the first time I heard Gershwin's Rhapsody in Blue. I was sitting in the orchestra in the string section with my violin resting on my lap. It was a youth orchestra. I was just a teen. And all of a sudden, the clarinet broke through the silence with that incredible opening glissando. And I remember thinking, what is this? Well, this, it turns out, is what I think is the greatest piece of music for its emotional complexity, for the incredible melding of classical and jazz, and then for the way that the piano enters to take you somewhere else after the cacophony of wind and brass that initially, I think, places you smack bang in New York City. So thank you, Gershwin, for opening my eyes and ears to how exciting and transportative orchestral music can really be. So that's what I'm voting for, but what are you going to vote for?

Well, 190 years ago, Clara Schumann published that character piece as part of four of them. She pulled them out whenever she had a chance, particularly in her early career. Chopin loved them too. The fourth of them there, a fantastical scene called The Ballet of the Revenants. And that was Imogen Cooper there at the piano. She's appearing tomorrow night in your evening concert with the BBC Scottish Symphony Orchestra, Ryan Wigglesworth. She's signing off from stages as part of a farewell tour across Europe. She's playing Mozart's Piano Concerto No. 27 alongside Dvorak's Symphony No. 8 and a world premiere too, appearing at 8 o'clock tomorrow night in your evening concert.

0: The Paternoster for Chorus from Vitaltas Miskinis there on ABC Classic. Stephen Layton and the choir of Trinity College, Cambridge. I'm Joel Carnegie and I've got a poem of love next.
1: 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From Haydn's La Passione to Mozart's Second Horn Concerto and Beethoven's Second Symphony. 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

Arthur Lembas, The Poem of Love on ABC Classic, the violinist Robert Thraxman with pianist Rasmus Andres Reider. Well, next on ABC Classic, to Dobrynka Tabakova, her Earth Suite, three movements inspired by nature and shifting tectonic plates. You're going to hear them in the first movement. Then she's going to take you to some deep and dark corners of the Pacific in the second movement with the founding materials of industrialization heard in sound in a third movement called Timber and Steel. Here's the Halle Orchestra.

Deliana Lazarova with the Halle Orchestra. That's the Earth Suite from Dobrynka Tavakova on ABC Classic. I'm Joel Carnegie. Coming up in the next little while, you're going to hear from Paul Cutlin and a piece called Times Past. Pretty nostalgic piece. That's on the way in around 10 minutes' time here on ABC Classic. But next to Malcolm Williamson, he's Hafer Watercolours, Anthony Gray at the piano.

Paper Watercolours from Malcolm Williamson on ABC Classic, and there's more peaceful piano on the way in around 3 minutes' time with Tajal Deep joining you at 11 o'clock for an hour of peaceful piano, as she does Mondays through to Thursdays here on ABC Classic. Rachmaninoff coming up, Shostakovich too, Sibelius and Stravinsky in the next hour right here on ABC Classic. I'm Joel Carnegie, leaving you tonight with a piece from Paul Cutlin, wanting you to know this is a reflection of fond memories, but also a nostalgic feeling for a time outside of personal experience. Its style, he says, draws from a period of music history before major and minor keys were fully developed, where improvisation was an integral part of playing music.

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1: Merhaba. Beginning today as we began yesterday with the Rachmaninoff, but not the stormy Rachmaninoff, the G major prelude that's one of his most serene creations.

Feels like you're sitting by the lake hearing Boris Giltburg with the prelude in G major, opus 32, number 5 by Rachmaninoff between his hands. We're just entering week 3 of ABC Classic 100, the greatest of all time. It is your time to cast your votes for your top 10 to reach the top 100 of Australia very soon. It's Tajal Deep here with you as we travel with Paganini now. Was the rock star of the 19th century, but his Cantabile shows a completely different side of him. Instead of the fireworks, it's just the pure, warm melody, singing, right, floating right through your ears.

The Cantabile by Paganini, played by Joshua Bell on violin and Samuel Sanders on piano. Now, bringing you one of the top two pianists of Australia, an amazing two humans, Orago and Tomo Kawabata, as they play you the Dreamboat, taking you on this journey with a piece by Akio Yashiro. It's a magical duet that they formed together, hearing a 1950s piece from Japan.

That was the Piano Concerto No. 2 in FM Asia, Opus 102, the Andante by Shostakovich. It's ABC Classics Peaceful Piano Hour, with a piece now that was written for one hand, not two. Scriabin injured his right hand as a young pianist, and during his recovery, he wrote this prelude for the left hand.

Mark Isaacs playing the prelude for the left hand, Opus 9, number 1 by Scriabin. From that Russian introspection, moving to a modern composer whose music feels like a whispered story. If you're sitting by anything, the window, your memories, by the bedside table with your tea or book around, here's a soft atmospheric piece called With Miriam by the River.

Now, is this next piece going on your greatest of all time voting list for this year's Classic 100? It's Chopin's Funeral March.

Peacefully haunting Chopin, Peace, Piano Sonata Number 2, that is nicknamed as the Funeral March, played here by Benjamin Grosvenor. As we move along from Chopin's darkness to a love letter to Chopin's emotional world, written by Olafur Arnold's Letters of a Traveller.

This is what Chopin may have written if he was alive today, as told in the musical language of Olafur Arnalds, who wrote these letters of a traveler after Chopin that you just heard. Sibelius is next.

Dancing with your late night memories, thoughts or ghosts, you name it. From the Valse Triste by Sibelius into Stravinsky's The Firebird Princess Roundance.

That beautiful romance from the Piano Concerto No. 1 by Clara Schumann, as we end the day with a member of the Cat Empire.

Beach House, played and composed by Ollie Mitchell. Remember, it is your time to cast your votes for this year's Classic 100 Greatest of All Times. I hope I gave you enough suggestions and thoughts.

Hello, Danielle McGrain here with you. I hope that you're well. I've got some larger works to play for you a bit later in the show, many of them inspired by beautiful places. So feel free to start thinking of your happy place. Beginning with some clarinet for you. This is by Stuart Greenbaum. It's called Life Cycles.

David Griffiths performing there, Stuart Greenbaum's Life Cycles. On ABC Classic now, from Robert Davidson, this is called Vague Memories.

The ensemble Topology performing Robert Davidson's Vague Memories. I've got a couple of violins for you here now in ABC Classic, getting ready to do some duetting on Scottish airs.

Ben Dolman and Shane Lestidot on the violins there, performing those duets on Scottish Airs for You. On ABC Classic now, a sonatina for flute and piano by Peggy Glanville Hicks.

0: Christine Draeger on the flute, John Martin on piano, performing Peggy Glanville Hicks' Sonatina.
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0: Danielle McGrain here with you. I hope you're having a lovely night. I have so many pieces to play for you that are inspired by places, by wonderful, beautiful places that have instilled themselves in the minds of the composers. This next one, well, it's no different. It's by David Osborne. The place in question is Anderson's Mill.

0: Two pianists performing for you there, Stephanie McCallum and Aaron Helliard, with that sonatina for four hands, number 2 in D minor by Chausson.
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0: Danielle McGrain here with you. The next piece of music brings some pop music into play. It's performed by Guitar Trek, who actually commissioned composers to write pieces of music based on the music of pop stars. In this case, they asked the composer Nikita Koshkin to compose something, and he's chosen Lady Gaga's music as his inspiration. See if you can pick out anything familiar in here if you know Lady Gaga. It's called Gaga Fantasia.

guitar track performing Nikita Koshkin's Gaga Fantasia. Could you pick out any of the Lady Gaga music you might be familiar with in there? You're listening to ABC Classic. This next piece, it's quite moving. It's by Dr. Lou Bennett, and she composed it based on a story of her own ancestors and a story of a baby found in the hollow of a tree. It's called Jara Nyalamum.

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Australian String Quartet with Dr. Lou Bennett on vocals, performing her own piece, Jara Nialamum. On ABC Classic Now, a piece on the piano by Joe Hisaishi, who composes music for those wonderful Studio Ghibli animated movies. This one is for a film called Nausicaa of the Valley of the Wind. And it's about a girl who can communicate. She's a princess, actually. Her name is Nausicaa, and she can communicate with the survivors of a post-apocalyptic world. And a lot of those happen to be insects.

0: Tamara Anichislavska performing that piece, The Road to the Valley, from the film Nausicaa of the Valley of the Wind. That was composed by Joe Hisaishi.
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0: You're here with me, Danielle McGrain, starting into the lengthier works that I get to play for you tonight and into this morning. It's a piece by Shostakovich, a piece that has great meaning and depth. It began life as a string quartet that was inspired by a story that was going to be told in the film 5 Days, Five Nights. And the plot of that story is about 8 Soviet soldiers who are sent to find valuable paintings stolen by the Nazis in the ruins of Dresden. It was then transformed from its original string quartet into this chamber symphony that you're going to hear right now.

0: piece rich in meaning. Shostakovich's Chamber Symphony in C minor, performed by the Australian Chamber Orchestra, directed by Richard Tognetti. Shostakovich actually wrote this dedication on the score in memory of the victims of fascism and war.
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0: You're here with me, Danielle McGrain. I'm going to play you a piece by Dvorak. Now, Dvorak, like so many composers, was very hard on himself and his worst critic. And this piece is labelled Piano Trio No. 1, but that's only because he discarded two others beforehand. He wrote six piano trios in total, but only four remain. So this is the first of the ones that he deemed worthy, and it is worthy. It's a shimmering piano trio, No. 1 in B-flat major, by Dvorak.

0: Macquarie Trio performing Dvorak's Piano Trio No. 1 in B flat major.
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0: Danielle McGrain here with you. I'm going to offer you a piece now that you can dive into, another lengthier work by Andrew Schultz, who was inspired by a beautiful place, the town called Banff in Canada, where he was working when he wrote this piece. He was in the Banff Centre for the Arts. It was summertime, and he was writing this piece of music there. He says that the superb natural setting and the sounds of echoed music and voices across the lakes and forests and mountains there absolutely played their part in stimulating his imagination as he composed this violin concerto.

0: Jennifer Pike on the violin, performing with the Tasmanian Symphony Orchestra, conducted by Richard Mills. That was Andrew Schultz's Violin Concerto.
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0: You're here with me, Danielle McGrain. I have another piece to play for you inspired by beautiful places. It's by Nigel Westlake, and he was particularly moved by a remote location on the east coast of Australia that holds special meaning for him. And he thinks of the twilight of a magical tropical sunset or a pristine white beach. And he put all of that into this piece that you're about to hear on guitars. It's called Moss Trooper Peak.

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0: Danielle McGrain here with you. How's your morning going? Is it about time for some beautiful violin? If so, I've got just the thing for you. It's from the Australian composer Eric Gross, the third movement of his piece, Dusikiana.

You heard soloist Geoffrey Michaels on the violin with the West Australian Symphony Orchestra, conducted by Patrick Thomas, and the third movement of Eric Gross's Dusikiana. On ABC Classic now, a piece called Bush Music.

Welcome. Welcome, our friends of music from across the world. Welcome on our journey of our mother country, of our heartland. May the spirits echo through the hills and the sounds of the language of our cultural identity remain the legacy for generations to come. This is Heartland.

Composers and performers there, William Barton on didgeridoo, guitar and vocals, with Véronique Serret on violin and vocals, performing their piece Bush Mujik. Now on ABC Classic, you're going Under the Fig Tree with Rachel Breville.

Quite the trio there. Chris Duncan on fiddle, Julian Thompson on cello, and Catherine Strutt on piano performing James Scott Skinner's The Cradle Song.

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0: Danielle McGrain here with you. I hope you're having a wonderful morning. I've got a piano piece for you now by Javad Maroufi. It's called Armenian Rhapsody.

Amir Farid on the piano performing Javad Marufi's Armenian Rhapsody. This next piece on ABC Classic is celebrating the city of Rome. It's where the composer Colin Brumby spent some time composing, and he was inspired to write this, which is a viola concerto.

Patricia Pollitt, the soloist on viola with the Queensland Symphony Orchestra, conducted by Wilfred Lehman. That was the second movement of Colin Brumby's Viola Concerto, inspired by the Eternal City, Rome.

An Ave Maria from the Renaissance composer Josquin des Prez, Cantillation, performing conducted by Brett Waymark. Some bassoon for you now.

There's something about this hour of the morning where the bassoon hits just right, doesn't it? Eckhart Hübner was the bassoonist, with Inga Susanne Röhmhild on the piano, performing the first movement of Charles Kechlan's Three Pieces for Bassoon and Piano. Mary Nicholson is up now with some classical icons. And after that, at 5 a.m., it's your dawn chorus.

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1: And I'm Mary Nicholson. Many of you, I'm sure, have had a similar experience. When I was a young student at the Sydney Con back in the 1970s, it was a hotbed of musical talent, and several of my peers already demonstrated exceptional gifts. One of them is today's icon. I vividly remember him bringing an instrument to life that I'd never heard before, the harpsichord. These days, as you know, we're blessed with many early music practitioners and terrific ensembles in Australia. But back in the 70s, the hugely talented and infectiously enthusiastic Geoffrey Lancaster was one of our few pioneers of the early music movement, and certainly performers on early pianos. In fact, he was laughed at when he began playing the forte piano, which he discovered whilst he was at the Con. Lancaster was fully aware the path he'd chosen would be a rocky road, but he knew he'd found his mission in life, and he'd go on to become a distinguished scholar, conductor, and pedagogue along the way, winning a clutch of awards in all his fields. Geoffrey Lancaster is a world authority on late 18th and early 19th century music. So let's start with his take on Beethoven's piano sonatas at the forte piano. This is the opening allegro from a very early sonata, the one in F minor, opus 2, number 1. Part of a series of three which served as a kind of launching pad when Beethoven moved from Bonn to the Big Smoke, Vienna.

And that's from one of the groundbreaking recordings Jeffrey Lancaster made for ABC Classics in the 1990s, Beethoven Forte Piano Sonatas. By the way, he was playing a modern copy of an Anton Walter from 1795 by Chris Menn. Well, back in the 1970s, Jeffrey Lancaster was fired up with a desire to study the forte piano overseas. But as you might imagine, nobody in that time understood his desire, and he had to content himself with completing an undergraduate degree in modern piano and a master's degree on scholarship at the Canterbury School of Music, where his piano teacher was the great Larry Sitsky. Eventually, though, in 1985, he won a major international study grant from the Australia Council to study forte piano with Stanley Hoogland at the Royal Conservatory in The Hague, a mecca for early music aspirants. In 1986, he was the first Australian to scoop the top prize in a major international competition, the 23rd Festival of Flanders International Mozart Forte Piano Competition in Bruges. This launched him onto the world stage, and he was thrilled to win. But Australia was where he felt he could make the greatest impact. He came home to, in his own words, enrich and stimulate the development of Australian early music culture. Looking back over the decades, Jeffrey Lancaster has spread the gospel of early music playing with our modern symphony orchestras, playing forte piano and harpsichord as well as modern piano. This next album takes you back to the decade he spent in Tasmania, where he lectured at the Tasmanian Conservatorium and worked very closely with the TSO as guest director and conductor.

And a typically spirited tempo there from the Tasmanian Symphony under Geoffrey Lancaster. The opening of Mozart's Serenade for Strings in G, Eine kleine Nachtmusik. And a great example of Geoffrey Lancaster's very productive relationship with the musicians of the TSO. You might remember, together they spawned a pioneering series of recordings with the ensemble, the Tasmanian Symphony Orchestra Chamber Players, including a chart-topping version of Vivaldi's Four Seasons. Well, this next track of the opening aria from Vivaldi's sacred motet, Nulla in Mundo Pax Sincera, was featured on the soundtrack of the 1996 film Shine. The soprano is Jane Sheldon. And the anonymous Latin text translates, "There is no true peace in this world without bitterness."

And that time, Geoffrey Lancaster on the harpsichord with cellist Gerald Kurnemann and soprano Jane Edwards, the opening of the Sacred Motet by Vivaldi, Nulla in Mundo Pax Sincera. And Geoffrey Lancaster is our icon on ABC Classic today. Mary Nicholson with you. Geoffrey grew up in Dubbo, country New South Wales, as he puts it, under a huge starry sky with a great sense of space, which had a transformational effect on him. He still draws energy from the light and space and ancient land we call Australia, which is why, in part, he still lives here. He and his sister were adopted, were very lucky with their adopted parents who recognised that he was musical. Apparently he banged his cot musically. They bought him a piano from a local estate auction, and eventually when they moved to Canberra, they found him a master teacher, Larry Sitsky. As a youngster, he heard a recording of Nicholas Harnoncourt's orchestra playing Bach. This was in early high school, and was, quote, swept away by it. I knew these instruments were right for this music. He has a particular affection for the music of one of Bach's sons, Carl Philipp Emanuel, describing it as revolutionary, extremely difficult technically, but also because his music marks the first flowering of romanticism in music. The romantic idea of shocking the listener with the unexpected, something, he says, that's a little akin to his own personality.

And yet another pioneering release from Geoffrey Lancaster, that time artistic director of the Ensemble of the Classic Era. Released in 1997, the Trio Sonatas by C.P. E. Bach. I mentioned Geoffrey Lancaster had huge success with the Tasmanian Symphony Orchestra Chamber Players, so let's hear another track from them, led by violinist Barbara Jane Gilby. This is the Concerto No. 4 in D by Francesco Geminiani.

Geoffrey Lancaster leading the dance there from the keyboard with the Tasmanian Symphony Chamber Players and Geminiani's Concerto No. 4 in D. Geoffrey Lancaster's career has taken him back and forth across Australia and to posts in Europe and the UK, and for 12 years he was professor and head of keyboard at ANU, where amongst other things he curated an exceptional collection of historical keyboard instruments. He's been doing similar since around 2014, when he won a post in Perth as research professor at WAPA at Edith Cowan University. Not long after he moved there, the university received an unprecedented gift of 140 rare historical keyboards from a Sydney collector, Dr. Stuart Simons, who'd basically run out of space. It's now known as the Founding Pianos. It's an astonishing collection of 18th and 19th century keyboards, including what's believed to be the first piano to come to Australia, the first Fleet piano in 1788. And Geoffrey Lancaster helped rescue this instrument as part of what he describes as an absolutely gobsmacking collection, which is now restored. He's played it. He also worked very closely with Dr. Simons, researching a book called The First Fleet Piano, A Musician's View, which I urge you to search out. Here's Geoffrey now playing an early piano by Jakob Weiss, a Viennese maker, in music by Anton Reicher, with the flautist Andreas Kröper.

That surprisingly powerful forte piano dates from around 1820 to 25 from Vienna. Geoffrey Lancaster with the flautist Andreas Kripper and music of Anton Reicha, the slow movement from his flute sonata in G, Opus 54. Well, talking Geoffrey Lancaster, we have to have Haydn, another of his big enthusiasms. Haydn, he says, is a gracious composer, his music full of humanity, gentility. It's serene at its heart, no matter how active or loud it is. He says so much with so little. This album was a bit of a surprise. Haydn piano trios and three of his symphonies adapted for forte piano trio. In the case of this symphony, which I'm sure you'll recognise as the surprise, the adaptation was made by Johann Peter Salomon.

It's a fascinating recording. Haydn's symphonies reworked for piano trio. In that case, forte piano trio, Geoffrey Lancaster, with members of his ensemble of the classic era. And I played you the second movement of Haydn's Surprise Symphony, number 94 in G. Geoffrey Lancaster is one of a few people in the world who have an intimate knowledge of the piano or the keyboard throughout history. He once compared playing a late 20th century piano to an early piano of Mozart's time as being like driving a Sherman tank after driving a Porsche. On this album of Mozart and Beethoven harmony music, he's playing on another modern copy of an Anton Walter

instrument, a forte piano from 1805. Interestingly, all the music on the album is in the happy key of E-flat major, the key of love and religious devotion, as one contemporary dubbed it, and a frequent choice for composers writing music for winds, as it works best. Here's a movement from the Quintet for Piano and Winds in E-flat by Mozart.

The third movement of Mozart's Quintet for Piano and Winds in E-flat, Geoffrey Lancaster and the Australian Classical Wind Band, an ABC Classics release from 2006. Going to finish with a Haydn keyboard sonata in a moment, but it's interesting to think back to when Lancaster won first prize in that Mozart Forte piano competition in Bruges in 1986. He commented that his success went unnoticed in Australia, while in Europe people were kissing my feet. Geoffrey, I hope these days you're a lot happier, not only about the number and quality of early music performers and ensembles in Australia, but the huge audience growth too for the genre, thanks in great part to your pioneering work.

0: And that's from Volume 1 of the Haydn Keyboard Sonatas from Geoffrey Lancaster on the forte piano that was nominated for an ARIA Award, the presto finale of the sonata number 31 in A-flat. Another pioneering musician is our icon next time we meet. Having been told she should learn the flute or the oboe, Sarah Willis became the first female horn player in the Berlin Philharmonic. I'm Mary Nicholson. Hope you'll join me then.
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Good morning. This is your Dawn Chorus. You're in wine country in South Australia, where some gentle rain is accompanying you as you listen to the music of John Rutter, Corelli, Rimsky-Korsakov, and beginning with a violin concerto from Felix Mendelssohn.

Australia Ensemble performing Fox Vigil by Ross Edwards, concluding your morning in South Australia. It's time now for the 6 o'clock news on ABC Classic.

Cello 8 performing Richard Strauss from his Opus 123. That's number 2 here on ABC Classic, 11 past 6. As we just ease ourselves into a Friday. Molly, you say you're up already with a cuppa. Nice. I've got a cuppa as well. It's Friday cuppa time. Brahms for you here. This is a version of his Intermezzo in A, originally just for piano, but I think the clarinet line brings some gorgeous colour.

Yu Zhuang and Andreas Ottensamer, two of the greats, performing Brahms' Intermezzo in A Major, Opus 118, number 2. 18 past 6 here on ABC Classic. Early, early music club coming up for you in just a moment. It's the coolest club on radio. I think that we can just safely say that. And today I have the earliest early music that I think we play here on ABC Classic, which comes from the 9th century. Oof. Not that much different to what we hear today, but it's coming up for you after Dvorak.

Passion project of violinist Lisa Batashvili with the Berlin Radio Symphony Orchestra, Dvorak's From the New World Symphony. That's the second movement and arrangement here on ABC Classic, 23 past six. And it is time with your cuppa on a Friday for Early Early Music Club. Now, this morning I've got a beautiful 9th century Byzantine hymn, which is composed by a woman called Cassia, or Saint Cassiani was her name. She was a hymnographer, and that's what she did. She wrote a lot of hymns that are still used in Byzantine liturgy today. That's about 1,100 years ago. So still singing her music, still using it. This is a piece, what's called an idiomelon. Now, idio meaning unique and melon meaning melody, so unique melody. And as the thought went during Cassia's time, it's if a hymn is unique with the words that it uses, so should the music be. So it uses these metric patterns to follow that specific hymn. And this one is all about warning you against the dangers of pride, of being arrogant or being smug. And this hymn encourages you to adopt a little humility.

0: 1,100 years old. The music of Cassia. She is. Her music is the oldest music that we play here on ABC Classic, and just for early music club this morning. What is called an idiomelon, or a unique melody, metrics crafted around a specific hymn. And that one, I think, something that Mr. Darcy should be listening to, because it's all about warning against pride and saying it will never do you good. 28 past six, you're listening to ABC Classic. Oh, I should say that was Capella Romana performing. Early Music Club happens every single day at around 20 past six.
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Joanna Goldsworthy at the piano with Chopin, his Nocturne for Piano No. 8 in D-flat major on ABC Classic. Surprising the amount of people, I shouldn't say surprising, the amount of people who say they're going to vote for Chopin in the ABC Classic 100 Greatest of All Time is right up there. It's more than I anticipated, I'm going to put it that way. When I asked Harry Connick Jr. what he would vote for, it was immediately Chopin, his Etudes specifically, which was cool to hear. You know, 26-7, always interesting what people pick, what they choose. You're listening to ABC Classic. If you haven't yet voted, now's your time because you've got under a week left, 6 days, I think, to be exact, in a couple of hours. So the weekend is your time to get your vote in. This is Luke Howard. Maybe you're voting for an Australian composer like Luke. A Long Life, this is called.

A Long Life, the music of Luke Howard, played there by a studio orchestra from his album Open Heart Story. 6:22, you tune in to ABC Classic. Megan Burslem is my name, with you every morning between 6 and 9. And lovely to have you company always in, as the sun pops up, but especially on a Friday morning. There's something, you know, it's Friday. We can just let it all out. J.S. Bach coming up for you in a moment, and also John Barry's score to Dances with Wolves. So incredibly beautiful. It's the birthday today of Wagner.

The album Lut for Frau Betty Schutz in E flat major by Wagner. That's Asher Fish at the piano. 17 minutes to 7 on ABC Classic. I did promise you a big, sweeping, beautiful soundtrack. And there is one man who always fills that brief, and that is John Barry.

The John Dunbar theme from Dances with Wolves by John Barry. That's the Hollywood Bowl Orchestra doing what they do best and bringing that the Hollywood sound. 14 minutes to seven. That would be a great job to have, wouldn't it? Playing all of the luscious Hollywood scores. Here is J.S. Bach for you on ABC Classic. His Partita number one. This is the second movement.

J.S. Bach, his Partita in B-flat major, the second movement played by Raphael Vuattre on guitar. 10 minutes to seven. I'm going to jump on over to France, Malbonis, one of the great impressionist composers, her quartet number one.

French composer Mel Bonis, the opening movement of her Quartet No. 1, played by the Mozart Piano Quartet. It's 3 minutes to seven. This is a short little number by Karen Sharp.

0: called Unicorn Carousel by Karen Schaub. Karen playing guitar.
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1: Were those words in your head? What came to mind? Because it's been used in so many different contexts. You might be thinking of Fantasia, where you heard it, where there was a menagerie of animals, a dancing ballet, including hippos in their tutus. Do you remember that scene? Or Hello Mother, Hello Father. It's over to you of how that music changes what you were doing this morning. Soundtracks have that ability, don't they? 13 minutes past seven. In a moment, Edvard Grieg. Not Peer Gynt, not any of his well-known, but I think some of his most underrated music, and that is his set of violin sonatas. So I've got a middle movement of one of those sonatas. Absolutely stunning music coming your way. We're going to hear from Mozart now. This is from his Concerto for Two Pianos.

Mozart thinking that one piano was just not enough, scoring it for two, his concerto for two pianos in F. That's the third movement. You're listening to Alfred Brendel at the piano, Imogen Cooper and the Academy of St. Martin in the Fields. 21 past seven on your Friday morning. It's the 22nd of May. In a moment, I'm going to be playing you one of the pieces that has made it into my very, very short list for this ABC Classic 100 Greatest of All Time. I'm having a lot of trouble, I know you are as well, narrowing down all the pieces you'd like to vote for. But I've decided on this one. It's going to make the cut. I'm going to play it for you in around 6 minutes. Edvard Grieg now, I think one of his most underrated works, or set of works, in fact, his violin sonatas. This is from the Third.

0: Edvard Grieg. I remember a couple of years ago hearing a performance of that work and thinking, how do I not know this? What is it? Who wrote it? Excuse me. And finding out about Edvard Grieg's violin sonatas, which are just the most underrated, beautiful compositions. That's the second movement of the violin sonata number 3 in C minor by Grieg, Renaud Capuçon playing the violin and Katia Bunashvili at the piano.
1: 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Voting closes next week. 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

Oh, you know it. Oh, my darling Clementine, going out to any Clementines tuning in this morning, from the five folk songs in Counterpoint for String Quartet by Florence Price. That's the Catalyst Quartet performing. It's 29 to 8 here on ABC Classic. Coming up in a moment, Professor Dan Golding joins us in the studio to talk us through classical music that we might experience in different contexts, and playing us one of the most well-loved French compositions. That's the only hint you'll get. But if you haven't yet voted in the ABC Classic 100 Greatest of All Time, the weekend or today perhaps is your moment to do it. Make yourself a cup of tea and peruse the website, abc.net.au/classic. There are categories for you to look through there. There's Australian compositions, there's the music for the screen, there's composers by, you know, listed alphabetically. And this year, something new. There's also a category up there of presenter picks. So we all committed to some of the music that we would absolutely be voting for. And there was one piece that came to mind for me that I feel will represent who we are and will be music that is celebrated for centuries to come. And that is music that was written just a couple of years ago here in Australia by Lachlan Skipworth. This has made it onto my list. It's Lachlan Skipworth's Concerto for Trumpet and Strings, Altio Rapetto. I feel it's one of the most fabulous Australian compositions that has found our ears in the last couple of years. Lachlan Skipworth, his Concerto for Trumpet and Strings.

0: Lachlan Skipworth's Altiora Petto, his Concerto for Trumpet and Strings, the opening movement. David Elton there playing the trumpet and Sydney String Virtuosi on ABC Classic. 22 to 8, it's always a good Friday when host of Screen Sounds Dan Golding joins us in the studio. He's been joining us every week to uncover where you might have heard classical music in different contexts, like sport we've talked about, scary films, and this week we're taking the nostalgia route. We're talking about childhood. Good morning, Dan.
1: Good morning, Megan.
0: Now, look, for me, the first time that I encountered or at least noticed classical music was in The Three Little Pigs, the Disney production where they used all of Brahms' Hungarian dances. Especially this one, I think, had a big place in my heart. Like images of the little pigs dancing along to that. It was really great. But what else do we experience when it comes to television from our childhood?
1: Well, I mean, I think one of the ones that I go to is William Tell Overture.
0: Oh, yeah.
1: It's got such a... It really announces itself, doesn't it,
0: dum,
1: right?
0: That's a very good way of putting it.
1: Yeah. I mean, it feels like horse races. It feels like, I mean, it was used in The Lone Ranger, I think.
0: Yeah, it was
1: famously.
0: Theme music,
1: yeah. And so many Looney Tunes cartoons. I mean, those Looney Tunes cartoons, this is a whole nother topic that we could spend hours on, but I think they are so brilliant in the way that they weave classical references and references to pop music of the time all throughout the soundtrack while still being so nimble and comedic. But
0: it's Bluey that's really taken that baton now, isn't it? Like the use of classical music and introducing classical music to kids.
1: Yeah.
0: It has been quite profound.
1: The
0: in Bluey.
1: Planets in there, yeah. is so spectacular in that Sleepy Time episode. Always makes me cry.
0: Totally. But there is a track, I think, from a real Australian cinema moment, an Australian composer. What is this that we're hearing?
1: Well, the film is Babe, and it is Saint-Saëns' organ symphony, which is one of my favourites. And even at the time, I think I knew this piece of music before seeing the film. But it was transformed into a pop song in, I think, the 70s, If I Had Words. Mm-hmm. And then that's used in the film. They sing the lyrics. But, you know, Nigel Westlake, I think he just knows his way around an orchestra like nobody else. He transforms that song and the Saint-Saëns melody into something transcendent, I think.

That'll do, pig. That'll do, as someone writes in Saint-Saëns, his symphony number 3, known as his organ symphony. That's the second movement Mel Waters playing with the Adelaide Symphony Orchestra. David Stanhope conducting. You can vote for it in this year's ABC Classic 100 Greatest of All Time, or you can also vote for Nigel Westlake's score to Babe, which uses the Saint-Saëns symphony number 3 as inspiration. So both up online for you to vote for, abc.net.au/classic, or you can vote for both. You get 10 votes. So you still got 8 spots after those two. Carl Stamets for you here, his flute concerto in D.

an Australian superstar, Anna de la Vega, playing the flute with Trondheim soloists and Carl Stamitz, his flute concerto in D, the third movement. 7 minutes to wait on ABC Classic.

Well, there it is, one of the rare fade-outs in a classical music recording. Andrea Falconieri's Chaconne, the Australian Brandenburg Orchestra, directed by Paul Dyer. You're listening to ABC Classic, coming up to 2 minutes to eight. Look, we were just talking earlier with Dan Golding from Screen Sounds about the classical music you encounter during childhood. William Tell, you might have experienced things like the Babe soundtrack or Fantasia. For me, it was the Three Little Pigs. Do you remember that animation? And it was flooded with the music of Brahms, his Hungarian dances, like this one.

0: the ACO with Martin Frost playing the clarinet, Brahms' Hungarian Dance number 21. Catch you after the news.
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Felix Mendelssohn, his Symphony No. 4, known as his Italian. That's the fourth movement. The Tasmanian Symphony Orchestra, Sebastian Lang Lessing, really giving their viola section a workout as well. That score, 11 past 8 here on ABC Classic. Now, this is the music of Caroline Shaw, who was a Pulitzer Prize-winning composer. And she has taken a few sentences from the Psalm 84 for this work. It's called And the Swallow. Voces 8 performing.

0: Lovely, lovely Franz Liszt. His concert etude number 3, Un Sospiro, which means a sigh. Valentina Lisitsa at the piano.
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Waltz from The Sleeping Beauty by Tchaikovsky. That is John Lanchbury conducting the Philharmonia Orchestra here on ABC Classic. And Natasha and Eltham, you said, hearing this and thinking about music from childhood, I think I had this tune in a music box with a ballerina going around and around. Did you have one of those music boxes? Very sweet. A good memory. 28 to 9 here on ABC Classic. Coming up, Christopher Tin's music from Civilization 4. So any Civ fans, any Civ players out there, I've got Baba Yetu lined up for you. This is Johann Strauss, the first, his Radetzky March.

0: It's BYO clapping that recording. Johann Strauss the First, his Radetzky March. The Berlin Philharmonic Orchestra with Herbert von Karajan conducting, really sculpting it in a very musical way. Maybe the lack of claps helps, right? 8:55 here on ABC Classic.
1: Hi, I'm Danielle McGrain from Weekend Mornings here on ABC Classic. I think a good soundtrack can just be so powerful. It can actually speak for a character when words fail them. For example, you know the story of Pride and Prejudice and how much can be left unsaid in that tale between Elizabeth Bennet and Mr. Darcy. But when all they could do was exchange furtive looks in the 2005 film version of the book, this one starred Keira Knightley and Matthew McFadyen, that's where Dario Marianelli's soundtrack comes in. It brings the romance with dazzling and heartfelt melodies and says everything that Elizabeth and Mr. Darcy really want to tell each other. So that's what I'm voting for, but what are you going to vote for?

Manuel de Falla, his Danza Española number one. That is Gabriel Bianco playing the guitar and Marc-André on double bass. It's from our album of the week, which is Marc-André's latest release. He's a young double bassist from France and just extraordinary talent, this man. So look him up, Marc-André. His album is called Mirage. Game music for you in a moment. This is Miriam Hyde for now, her string trio.

Australian composer Miriam Hyde. That's her string trio, the fourth movement, performed by Triology. String trio here on ABC Classic, 16 minutes to 9. Look, I've got some game music for you here, and you might like to vote for game music in the ABC Classic 100 Greatest of All Time. There's some amazing scores. We're going to talk you through a couple of them. This one is from Final Fantasy VII, one of the 16 Final Fantasy video game soundtracks. Oh, no, that's not it. This is it. Oh, it's luscious, it's gorgeous, Nobuo Uematsu. Final Fantasy VII, you might like to vote for that one. Or you could vote for this one, which is Everybody's Gone to the Rapture. It's Jessica Curry's music from an adventure mystery with a dark philosophical twist. Very beautiful choral writing from Jessica Curry. Or maybe it's a classic, The Legend of Zelda. Koji Kondo's music. So there are a couple game soundtracks for you. This is the first game soundtrack that actually won a Grammy Award. It's from Civilization IV, Christopher Tin's Baba Yetu.

Oh, Mina Shamali is with you at 7 o'clock tonight for the game show. Every Friday night with Mina, playing you gorgeous soundtracks from video games, just like that one. Baba Yetu, how can you not smile listening to it? Someone says, Baba Yetu is in my votes. Beautiful composition. How can you not feel joy after hearing it? Oh, so good, isn't it? Are you voting for it? abc.net.au/classic is a video game soundtrack, making it into your greatest of all time vote. Head to the website. You've got 6 days left.

The Orchestra de la Suisse Romande with Chabrier's opera comic in three acts. That's the dance, the Allegro, here on ABC Classic. Julianne in Hobart, you have requested this piece, and I thought, yeah, it's got total Friday vibes. Perfect for time that you're about to have with your grandson. Happy Friday.

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2: Do you know what? It's Friday, isn't it? Oh, Friday. Which makes the Essentials Hour even better. 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It's from 9 o'clock every single day here on ABC Classic. Mozart in a moment, Elena Katchernan, a swan from Saint-Saëns. But starting off with Bach on saxophone, and it really works.

0: There's Mozart for you on ABC Classic. It's Horn Concerto No. 3 and the second movement with Lin Jiang on Yunnan Country with West Australian Symphony Orchestra and Barry Tuckwell. And before that, what about the Bach on saxophone? Can you imagine being in the meeting? We're going to put Bach on saxophone. You what? But they really landed it, didn't they? It's very tasteful. It's a step up from that Jan Garbarek Hilliard Ensemble thing that was trendy in the 90s. Remember that? The Ferio Saxophone Quartet and the Corvus Consort, directed by Freddie Crowley, and the Chorale Prelude from Cantata 140, Sie unhört die Wachter singen. You're listening to ABC Classic. Great to hear from Emil on the text line. You say that Bach teared you up in a good way. And Svatlaka, you say good morning. Happy Friday. It's chilly where I am. I'd love some cozy vibes. I think it's been quite cozy so far, hasn't it? If you want an energetic start, just you wait till we've got planned for you after 9 o'clock on Monday. Ha-ha. There's Beethoven coming your way in a little while. A violin sonata from Beethoven, but just in a moment, Saint-Saëns and That Swan.
1: Hi, I'm Mina Shamali, host of The Game Show. I believe that one of the greatest works of screen music for video games is Journey by Austin Wintory, a score that is sublime and transcends its medium. The score really does tell more than half the story all on its own without the aid of visuals, and this is a game with no dialogue. So imagine the music literally speaking this story to you. And the thing about video games is that you can choose to turn the music off, but with Journey, I promise you will never want to.
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Yeah, Samsung's Carnival, the Animals in Fool, a couple of weeks ago here on ABC Classic, and it's fun. It's full of frivolity, lots of jokes. Samsung's poking fun at other composers, etc., etc. But there in the middle, just very close towards the end, in fact, to the Carnival of the Animals, this moment of beauty doesn't seem to describe it, does it? But you know what I mean, this stillness, this elegance, this grace. The Swan. There's an Aussie performance of it for you on ABC Classic, Yanis Laos.

marimba, Emily Granger on the harp. You're going to be dancing in about 25 minutes, I imagine, because you're going to have a waltz from Johann Strauss II. Not the Blue Danube. I think that's too obvious, although it is fun. But I'm in the mood for the Emperor Waltz this morning. It's coming away very soon. But talking of all things Vienna, here's Beethoven soon after he arrived in Vienna. This is Beethoven before anybody really knew what was going to happen, what he was going to do. I doubt that he even knew himself what was in store for him and which direction his career would take him and the history of music. This is before the Eroica Symphony. This is before he realized he was going deaf. This is before the middle period piano sonatas and all those like smashing energy pieces of music. Here he is in his early years in Vienna when he was best known as a performer. That's how he earned his crust, turning up and performing at concert halls. And unusually, this is from a series of works that don't actually put him in the spotlight. Sonatas for violin and piano. He shares the spotlight with somebody else. He certainly wasn't shy and retiring and hiding in the shadows, but nonetheless, these violin sonatas are extraordinary, each written for a different soloist that Beethoven would work with as he made his way through the Viennese musical scene. Violin Sonata number 5 is called Spring. It wasn't Beethoven's idea.